the day. Crash out, Maru and Tally. And all around good stuff to look forward to on KUAA. So stick around till the end of the day. And then, of course, wake up. Enjoy it. Turn the radio back on. And you will have Waking Life with Thomas. Followed by Breakfast Club. Tall J. Both epic programming. Coming up. We got a new release from a really fun band, Dummy. Got an album on the way. Dropping some singles, classic stuff. We also have some Holy Way coming up, a band called Goon. Also going to play some more Donzy, who's the opener tonight's show over at the Metro. They're pretty rad. We got some Mock Media coming up, some Space Moth, some Doom Gong. Missed that show on, I believe, Saturday at the DLC. Heard it was all time. You'll get a taste in a bit. And yeah, just a few more. That should get me to 7. Let's hope. But this is Alluvial Fan by Dummy, one of their latest single releases. Album coming soon. Check it out, but enjoy this one.

that's what I need.

This is Space Moth. Do we exist? Pretty neat. Got about two more for you, then I'll be done. But wanted to say goodbye. Always skip out on that. Kind of just signature move. Just fade out. Never return to the mic. And appear next week. But it's such a busy time right now. Wanted to say goodbye and just throw out once again. Reminder, this Friday at Dreamscapes, KUAA's 9th birthday party going down. Silent disco. Walk around Dreamscapes. Pretty fun. Pretty trippy. Going from 7 till midnight. All ages. Doors at 7. And I believe the music starts at 8 till midnight. That is this Friday, October 9th. Mark your calendars. Gonna be fun. And while you're at it, remember, a week from the day, we kick off Fall Radiothon, October 14th until the 20th. The big fundraiser. Two a year. Twice we bug ya. But we got to do it if we want to keep doing this. So be ready. And we hope you support us. Even more than you already do. We're already so grateful. But money keeps it going. Unfortunately. But stick around. 7 o'clock. I believe Riri's up. She's not here yet though. Uh-oh. Who knows? But either way, stick around, keep on listening. KUAA always provides. Going back on the tunes, though, just in case. Donzy, Kaleidoscope, Doom Gong, Annihilator, another Donzy song, Bird. Robber Robber, New Year's Eve, another Doom Gong song. I want to get dim sum with my friends. I sure do. Where are they at? Mock Media, Mock City Rock, and Gollum and Wishy with Be Here Now, some Laloo's, some Dummy, this band Goon, which is a crazy band name in this day and age. That is a odd slang nowadays. Holy Wave, Back to Back, and another Dummy track from the new soon-to-be album, which I believe is called... Do You Love the Color of the Sky? Coming out soon. Check out those releases. Anyways, this is goodbye. This might be my last one. I think it is, timing-wise. This is some Pawn Two Hands. And I'll be back to bug you for donations next week. Can't wait. Love it. It is honestly my favorite time of the year and favorite part of the radio station. It's an absolute thrill. So, anywho, Pawn, Two Hands, enjoy.

0: Oh no, don't start the next song. Okay, there we go. Hi, we were just listening to Deer Hunter. Before that, I'm gonna let Garrett say the name of this song.
1: I can't see.
0: Oh, jeez.
1: Sorry about that noise. What is Okinawa?
0: Who? Well, how do you say
1: that
0: guy?
1: Is that the song that was before this one? No, it isn't.
0: Yeah, it was. That's what it says here.
1: Anything. Yeah, it's a song, you guys.
0: Okay.
1: I promise. No, wait. I'll pull it up.
0: Okay,
1: up.
0: Sorry.
1: Wait. Sorry. shoot. It was. Okay, I found it.
0: I can't even see the name anymore.
1: Ryuichi Sakamoto, there Okinawa song.
0: Before that, we had Nico Case.
1: I shouldn't do that. Sorry.
0: And then we had. This artist name is the @sign. The song is Star Game. And then we started off the segment with Eola. This was almost all your mix. You got any comments?
1: I pulled it from a playlist that I was making about songs that kind of sounded like chanting or had like the cadence of a chant, at least. That Eola song for sure, that's like a straight up chant, but the rest of them may or may not be that. They just felt like that in my mind.
0: You do like your chanty songs.
1: I do like a chanty song. I like a transition track. No transition tracks in this playlist, so she wouldn't let me put them in.
0: Oh my gosh. Not true.
1: I didn't even bring any up.
0: The old ball and chain won't let me put transition tracks
1: my
0: in.
1: My stupid wife. Sorry.
0: I like how we like play this like really pretty like and dramatic music, and then it comes back to us being like talking like we're Beavis and Butthead over here.
1: Yeah, I like it too.
0: The dichotomy.
1: Yeah.
0: Well, thanks for tuning in, you guys. Warms my heart to see that we got a bunch of listeners in Salt Lake, L.A., and we have
1: Monroe.
0: One global listener.
1: I bet that's Miley. I bet Miley's in Amsterdam tuning in right now.
0: Oh, thanks, Miley.
1: I actually don't think it is.
0: Oh, okay. Well, fine.
1: It might be, though. And if it is, happy birthday, Miley.
0: Is it really her birthday?
1: Oh, yeah.
0: Did it just happen?
1: Well, it's the 8th over there, so it's her birthday today over there, but now it's the 7th here, so it's not her birthday yet.
0: Oh, my gosh. Well, from the air, from the radio waves, the airwaves, happy birthday, Miley.
1: We're going to sing happy birthday to you, Miley, right now.
0: No,
1: happy
0: we're not.
1: Feliz cumplea. Oh, wait, no, I don't actually know Spanish, so I'm not going to sing it. I'm not gonna try. Mater's not here.
0: Yeah, not here to pick up your slack.
1: Damn.
0: Well, anyways, hope you guys have been enjoying the mix and having a great Wednesday. Hope you've had either an eventful Wednesday or a chill one, whatever it was. It's been good for you. We saw Daisy.
1: Daisy, yeah.
0: At Kilby Court, we watched Daisy only and then left so we could watch movies after. But
1: we had to get Videodrome.
0: We had to get Videodrome from the library in time so we could watch it in time before we could come to the show.
1: Yeah. It was a very important viewing. It was Tally's first time.
0: First time seeing Videodrome. And my thoughts, disgusting, but enjoyable, but disgusting.
1: That's exactly what I think Cronenberg was going for.
0: Yeah. Yeah. Very cool movie.
1: Has a lot to say about violence and media and guns.
0: And guns.
1: And chest cavities.
0: Check it out if you got a hearty stomach and are bored and want to do something for spooky season.
1: Ho, you're going to go and watch the Videodrome. I see.
0: That was good.
1: Thanks. I practice my Dracula every day in the shower.
0: I thought that was just an old man voice.
1: What? Yeah, I guess it could be. Dracula's pretty old. He's immortal, right?
0: Yeah, so he is old. Yeah. Well, I'm going to kick off with some more music. What do we got next? Ooh, Grizzly Bear, our favorite.
1: One of the best ever. I'm glad that they decided to tour again.
0: I hope they tour like 6 more times at least.
1: At least. They got to at least come here once.
0: Yeah.
1: They owe it to us.
0: They owe it to their loyal fans. Well, we're going to kick off the segment with that. But yeah, you are listening to Crash Out Radio with Tally.
1: And Dracula!
0: Oh my goodness.
1: No, it's Garrett.
0: Anyways, this is KUAA 99.9 FM. K-bye.

blueberries by for you today. So I need to know what time you'll be home because they have to be put in the refrigerator. We can't leave those out. And I want to return your bag to you and your ice pack for future use. So call me back. This is Papa, of course. And let me know what time you'll be home. All right? Talk to you soon. Hope you're doing well. Bye. We love you. Bye.

0: Hello. Sorry, I'm like unprepared. The song ended so quick.
1: Yeah, it just sneaks up on you. Some songs do that.
0: Okay, I'm like struggling to put my headphones back on. There we go. Okay, so we just ended that segment with Shower Curtain. And then before that, we had a collab with St. Vincent and Kate LeBond play. That was their newer track, All Born Screaming. Then before that, we had Gorillaz, and then Electrolane before that, and then 12 Point Buck. And then we started off the segment with some Grizzly Bear. I really love that St. Vincent and Kate LeBond track. That's so fun, and it's just such a fitting collab. So cool to see that happen.
1: Yeah, that was surprising. I mean, I shouldn't have been surprised, but I was. I was surprised when I heard they made a song together. I was like, oh, wow.
0: This is good. I love all of Kate LeBond's projects. I forgot the name of this band. I'll have to pull it up while we do the other segment, but it's like her and the guy from White Fence.
1: Oh, I want to say Broken Windows, but I don't think it is.
0: I don't think it's that. Oh, we'll let you know. But that's also really good. Yeah, we got a half an hour left of the segment. I'm just checking because I want to make sure we play a Daisy song, because seeing them was so cool. Kilby always got some good shows coming through, and there's three more that I am really excited about this month. There's probably more that I don't know about that I should be excited about, but it's all the ones I'm excited about are all one after the other. So on the 28th, Gila Band is playing. Their new album's really good too, so it'll be fun to catch that. And then the next day is Weather Day. They're playing. And our homie, Maxwell, opening for them.
1: Oh, nice.
0: Yeah.
1: With Tiger Bike?
0: No, with Head Portals.
1: Head Portals. Okay.
0: Yeah.
1: Sweet.
0: That's going to be really cool. And then after that, the next day after that, Greg Freeman on Halloween.
1: The spookiest show all year.
0: Ooh.
1: Come get spooked out with country music on Halloween.
0: That was good.
1: Thanks.
0: So that's happening. That's like later this month. Other things, the Copper Blacklight show happens every year. One of my favorite shows to go to every year. They're having two showings. One is on the 16th and the other is on the 23rd. Both showings will have cover bands along with blacklight art. And if you've never been, it's a show where it's like Halloween themed art, but it's all done with like fluorescent or glow in the dark paint. So you go into the back, you go into Copper Palette, and it's all blacklight only, and it just showcases all of this really cool local art that everyone snaps on. Everyone goes so hard for the blacklight show. Like, everyone puts all their art show energy when they don't normally do art shows into their blacklight piece, and it shows because it's like so cool every time.
1: Yeah, it's the coolest show that Copper has every year. I'm really bummed I missed last year's. I'm excited to see this year's.
0: Yeah, I'm gonna go to the one on the 23rd.
1: All right, I'll go to the one on the 16th just to not be there at the same time.
0: Oh. You know, that's smart.
1: Yeah, we got to keep people guessing. We might be the same person. They don't know.
0: Oh, yep, you're right.
1: Yeah. You're just in here talking to yourself.
0: Ooh, spooky.
1: It's like a Twilight Zone.
0: Yeah. She was mentally ill the entire time. Ooh.
1: She was off her meds.
0: Oh, my gosh.
1: Ooh.
0: It's gonna be fun. I'm excited.
1: Yeah, I'm stoked too. The bands playing on the 23rd are the ones I want to see. So
0: yeah, a Devo cover band. Let's go. A friend of mine, Natalie.
1: Oh yeah, she's in Joanne's there.
0: Yeah. That's gonna be cool, and she also has a piece in the show. I can't remember what the other bands are at the moment. I do know the 16th has an Oasis cover band. I can double check, but
1: you can also look it up. Copper Palette Press, right?
0: Yeah.
1: It's their app.
0: Yeah.
1: Something like that. It's Prince of Darkness, I think, is the name of this.
0: Yes. Mm-hmm. I always forget to call it by its real name, but it's Prince of Darkness. Prince of Darkness. Sorry, I forgot to enunciate. Anyways, got a little under half an hour left. What's the next song on the track?
1: It's the one that swears a lot.
0: Oh, good.
1: Yeah, get out of the way now.
0: Hurry. No, it's Swirlies. I was just talking to my friend about Swirlies. They're on tour. They're not coming to Utah, so I'm probably going to try to see them in Portland because that would be really cool to see. So we'll kick it off. We'll kick it off with that. Oh, I hope we get to the Daisy song.
1: Ready to get started. Ready to get going. Cracking these music minds.
0: Oh my gosh. Let's go. Okay. 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
1: And with Garrett the Miner.
0: Amazing. Okay, bye.

0: Well, that's it, folks. That's all we have for our mix tonight.
1: Yeah.
0: I hope you enjoyed it. We played Mount Kimby, and before that we played Daisy. They were so good. Yeah. So fun. I love that song. I hyper fixated on the song so hard for so many months, so it was so great to see them play it live. So yay. And then before that we had Charlie Hilton. Oh my god.
1: Yeah.
0: I just can't fully see. I guess I need to change my prescription for my eyeglasses. Before that, we had Hockey Dad. And then we started off the segment with Swirlies, a classic. Yeah. Well, it's now 12 o'clock, so I'm going to say goodbye and thank you for listening. And have a really good night.
1: Whoa.
0: It's time to
1: punch the clock, huh?
0: Yeah.
1: The system that records the show is going to cut us off, so.
0: That's why I was like, okay, bye.
1: Okay, goodbye. Nah, we got a second.
0: You got a second. Well.
1: You can do them at a better close.
0: Okay,
1: goodbye. No, you're right. Okay, later, losers.
0: Later, losers. 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And this is Crash Out with Tally
1: and Garrett for the night.
0: Okay, bye.
1: Okay, goodbye. We love you.
0: Love you, bye.

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0: understand that yesterday I was doing a demolition job, the negative aspect of what we're talking about, the pursuit of pleasure, and by approaching it from two different points of view, I was explaining the fact that there really isn't anything that you can do to transform your consciousness into, shall we say, the state of pleasure or ananda, bliss, ecstasy, especially the very high ecstasy of everyday consciousness. There's nothing. And I worked on this especially through an analysis of the nature of the opposites of perception by contrast. And so that leaves you flat. And so from that place where we can apply the Turkish proverb, he who sleeps on the ground will not fall out of bed. We can proceed to the positive aspect. Now, what happens when we are at the end of the negative aspect? When we come to the depth of the yin motion, which is the seed point of yang. What happens when you are really convinced that, first of all, there is nowhere to be but now, impossible to be anywhere else, to be conscious of anything else except what is present, and that there is no trickery which you can play on your mind, whether it be by an iron forced discipline, or by self-hypnosis, or by any kind of hocus-pocus, to bring about a satori, a state of illumination, of cosmic consciousness, or whatever you want to call it. Because this will always be a case of a vicious circle in which the person who needs to be transformed is attempting to do the transforming. In other words, it's the old story of trying to lift yourself up by your own bootstraps, trying to bite your own teeth, look into your own eyes without a mirror, gild the lily, put legs on a snake, beard on a eunuch, and so on. Can't be done. So at that moment, when that is clear, where are you? You may feel depressed. And what will you do about that? Well, there's nothing to do about it. Because you would have discovered at this point that the depression, when it's there, is the you of the time. And if you try to get out of it by some sort of distraction, you won't really do anything except cover up the dirt with white paint. So if you feel let down, meaningless, somewhat depressed by this whole thing, and you see at the same time you can't do anything about it, what happens? Why, you're simply watching what's happening. You don't know what's going to happen next. And it isn't just watching something that is formally identified as a depressed state, because there's a lot of other things going on too. There's the world around you. There's your breath breathing still, your eyes looking still, your ears hearing still. All that's going on. And you don't know what to make of it anymore. You can't believe anything about it because you know that's all a hoax. So there's nothing left for you to do but watch it. And you have become inwardly rather quiet just because you're worn out. There's nothing to do. And you realize that all escapes lead back to the thing you were running away from. You can take a detour. Detours, detours, detours, but they always get shorter. And you get back to where you started. So, when this sort of defeat of all enterprises and ideals and aspirations occurs, you find yourself naturally, and not in an affected or forced way, in the contemplative state, where you're just watching what goes on. And even if you're automatically thinking about it, because you realize that those thoughts are futile so far as changing anything is concerned, you might as well try to sweep dust on the stairs with bamboo shadows. And so you watch your thoughts as if they were the ticking of a clock, or birds chattering outside the window, or water falling, or a leaky faucet, and they just chatter on. And life does its thing, and you watch. The thoughts, because they're just chatter, begin to go away, and the past has disappeared, because you know it's just memory. The future has disappeared because it hasn't happened. Never does, you know. Tomorrow never comes. There is no tomorrow. And if you don't realize that, it's useless for you to make plans for it. If you do realize there's no tomorrow, then maybe plans will be of use to you, because when they work out, you can enjoy the result. But if you're not all here, you can't. So tomorrow can only be handled by those who don't take it seriously. So there you are. Now, if you've read the literature, which many of you have, of mysticism and yoga, Buddhism, Vedanta, so forth, you know it said again and again and again that this kind of vision, this way of seeing, is always dependent upon transcending your ego in one way or another, giving up. Well, here you are. You've given up. Only you are not able to pride yourself on having achieved a great achievement. And this is the snare for all people who go into these spiritual disciplines. They make a project of getting rid of their ego. And they're terribly proud of it. They come home and brag about how much they suffered, how long they sat and had their legs hurt so much. And they're absolute bores. And this spiritual braggery is nothing more than blowing up and inflating the ego to a colossal degree, because the ego is undertaking the actually impossible but seemingly incredibly difficult task of getting rid of itself. So when you run into this kind of thing, don't be beguiled. All those disciplines to get rid of your ego have as their underlying design to persuade you that it can't be done. Not in a merely theoretical kind of persuasion, but so that you actually realize that you can no more get rid of your ego than you can put out fire with fire. It is precisely, you see, the ambition of the ego to be egoless. When you find a person who is what you might call frankly egotistic, makes no bones about it, he will be less egotistic, actually, than people who are very self-effacing. That's a curious thing. People, for example, who speak very frankly and tell the truth and come right out and say whether they like you or whether they don't, whether they want you around or whether they don't, and you say, well, can I stay overnight? And they say, sorry, but I'm tired and I don't want anybody around. You think, well, is that selfish? But that kind of selfishness is not really selfish, because with a person like that, you always know where you are. Nobody likes to impose on anyone else, and you can't impose on that kind of person. That makes for a very comfortable relationship. So you owe it to other people to be as egotistic as you are. Then they know where you stand. But if you come out full of love and full of good intentions and make promises to all kinds of people and say, oh, you'll do this, that, and the other for them, and then you forget about it, or you're too lazy, or you think you'd rather not, they've been relying on you for your promises, and then you let them down, simply because you weren't selfish when it was time to be selfish. So, you know, if somebody asks you, will you help me, will you give me some money, or something like that, if you're not going to do it, say no. And you shouldn't be ashamed of saying no, because if you're going to do no eventually, do it now. But if you say, well, I'll think it over, I'll go back and look at my bank balance, that means, no, but I don't want to say so. And people are always fouling each other up that way. So it's very important to be as egotistic as you are, because the ambition to be less egotistic than you are is a form, a very insidious form of egotism. And there is nothing more reprehensible than the ambition to be a saint. So you found that out, you see, not by going through some project, some fierce discipline to get rid of your ego, unless, of course, you were the kind of nut who had to go through that and couldn't find it any other way. That's why I have nothing against gurus who put people through all sorts of complicated obstacle races, because those people asked for it. They wouldn't have respected the guru unless he had made things difficult. It's on the principle of anyone who goes to a psychiatrist should have his head examined. There it is. Because, let me repeat the point, you are responsible. And when you go to a guru, you did it. And you gave him authority to take charge of your spiritual development. And he's going to show you that the authority was always yours. But he can't do that by just talking. He has to carry the absurd things you are doing to their logical extreme so that you will find out. You are making yourself miserable. He will increase your tendency to do so until you find out that it's you who are doing it. Well, I say you find out it's you who are doing it. Who is you? We never have to define this, because it's become like a point in modern geometry or mathematics. In the old Euclidean system, we said a point is that which has position but no magnitude. A kind of absurd definition. But in mathematics today, we don't define a point at all. We say it's a limit of size. And it's much more useful that way. So when I use the word you, you know what I mean. But I'm not going to define it. Because then we get thinking about, is the you immortal or immortal, or mortal or immortal? Is it eternal or non-eternal? Is it separate or is it one with, etc., etc., etc.? And all these are silly questions. The word I, as William James said, is a pronoun of position, like this or here, or like the it in It Is Raining. So when I say, I know, I do, I'm not thinking that there is some agent I who is the doer of deeds. I do, I say, means the saying is coming from here, as distinct from over there. And there is no disjunction between the I and the saying. I am what I say, because the saying is the act. This is I while I say it. So, with the rest of the body, I'm heading, I'm hearting, I'm stomaching, boning, and that's the I while it's happening. This particular boning and stomaching and hearting and braining, you see, it's all process. All wiggles. But so then, when you find, naturally, that the supposed I, the mythical soul in the body, ego in the brain, or whatever it is fictitious, is a social convention like the equator, and can't do anything except the thought that it can do something simply gets your psychic processes going in a vicious circle. So then at that moment you are in the contemplative state naturally. You are neither trying to do something about it, you are certainly not trying to do nothing about it, because you find the only thing you can do, now this is interesting, the only thing you can do is let it happen. Whatever's going on, let it happen, and you're not even letting. How could you stop it? Because if you try to stop it, that trying to stop is all part of the happening. See? So what have you discovered? When there is absolutely nothing to do except it happens, whatever it does happen, you suddenly discover that you are what happens. That you're not limited to what goes on inside your skull. That the wind blowing outside, the cars pouring down the road, the rattle of human life, the sun shining, and all that. There is no you, there is no reality that is apart from that. Then stay with that a while. Just don't try and get that recognition back as something you had remembered. You had suddenly this flash, this insight of Satori. And then you think, oh, let's hold on to that. I don't want to forget that. Let's make a note of it. See? Ugh. I don't know, you're still trying to pull a trick here. See what happens next. Don't stay with that. Go on. The moment is always new, always fresh, whatever's going on. Don't try to fix it into any mold and say, ha-ha, that state of mind is Satori. See, that I must keep. Don't keep anything. You can't. It's just like pouring water into a bottomless bucket. Let it flow through. Let it go on. And as you go on, you see something is coming to you all the time. You don't know what it is. You don't know what's going to happen next, so you just watch. But don't slide back. You're always right where it's happening, right at the critical moment, which is the moment. And don't worry about whether you're right or whether you're wrong, whether this is what you're supposed to do or not supposed to do. There is no script. Unless you insist on making somebody else's script your script. And you see it coming at you. And yet you realize, it's not coming at me from somewhere or someone else. This spontaneous arisal is me. There isn't any me besides this. So when the chickens cluck outside, it's just the same as my having belly rumbles. It's all me, from each one of our points of view. Now then, as you well know, those things in life which are most pleasurable almost invariably happen unexpectedly. They are not contrived. When I take students with me to Japan, the first thing I tell them when we sit down together is that this is not going to be a scheduled tour, except within certain rather vague limits. Many people, when traveling in foreign countries, see nothing because they see what they're supposed to see. Somebody tells them, when you go to India, you've got to see the Taj Mahal. You must see the caves at Ajanta. You must see the burning ghats at Banaras, and so on. And they all go and see that so that they can say, I've said it. I've seen it. And then they take these little black boxes, which are capturing devices for grabbing experience, and they fascinatedly go around, click, click, click, click, click, click, like this, and never see anything. They're always looking at the aperture figuring and see that that's right, and so on. And it's an absolute drag taking a camera, especially if you are not a professional photographer. You know, you just have to preserve this memory of this one thing. Once in a lifetime, I got a chance to see the Taj Mahal. Click. Well, what I say to these people is, look, the Japanese have a phrase which is like our phrase, just follow your nose. They say follow your feet. Because, unlike the United States, Japan is a very easy place to wander in. I mean, here it's very difficult to wander. It takes narrow streets, funny courtyards, curly kind of places for effective wandering. Here, you're not allowed to wander. If you go wandering in any nice part of town, the police will stop you. Because where are you going? Well, nowhere particular. Well, that's very suspicious not to be going anywhere particular. Where are you from? Have you got a paper that proves that you are there? Paper always being more reliable than people. And everything is straightened out, you know. It's the shortest distance between two points. Gazawi! As fast as possible. No wandering allowed. But in Japan, you still can wander. It's a miracle you can still, but you can. And you can take a side turning, not knowing where the faintest idea where you're going, and suddenly you discover the most amazing garden in a courtyard. Or a funny little restaurant where the most unusual food is being served. Or a bar where there's room only for two people to sit and they're serving broiled sea snails. Or a shop where rare pottery is being sold. And although the shopkeeper can't speak a word of English, you go in and the utmost courtesy is shown to you. Brought out tea to drink and very pleasant, friendly surroundings. You didn't get shown this. You followed your feet and discovered it. Now, all the best things on any journey I've ever taken were unscheduled. And most of the scheduled things were a disappointment because of the big build-up of expectation and then flop. So, therefore, the essential principle of the positive side of the pursuit of pleasure, you see, is the unscheduled life. Now, of course, for the convenience of other people, some schedule is always necessary. But it's best to make it a kind of humdrum habit thing and don't get uptight about it. Because it is nothing more, just as the skeleton is a framework for the flesh, so a schedule is bones for wiggles, snakes on ladders. And we need some bones, you see, otherwise everything gets too gooey. But don't take your bones too seriously. Always allow for the unexpected. Because this is true at the level of the most simple sensuous pleasures, as well as at the level of high mystical experience. So the paradoxes that come into mystical literature, such as that he that would save his life must lose it, or loose it, or the highest knowledge is non-knowledge. In the Kena Upanishad, where it is explained that Brahman, the Supreme, is known to those who know it not. All that sort of paradox is simply this, you see, that the cosmic consciousness is what arises of itself. When you see that nothing arises at all except what arises of itself. In other words, life isn't something on the one hand happening to you on the other, or being done by you on the one hand to it on the other. The whole thing, you and it, is a spontaneous occurrence that is going on. The word spontaneous in Chinese means of itself. Ziran means in Chinese what is so of itself, and it's their word for nature. And be careful to remember what I said yesterday, that the happening, the spontaneous, is not something you can preconceive, and by preconceiving it, imitate spontaneity by going against social convention. Because then you are merely acting out the obverse of the convention and being conditioned by it as ever. The truly spontaneous can only happen of itself, and you cannot arrange it. So then, you may say, well, now, does that mean, as we say in kind of everyday talk, just take things as they come? Mean just live day to day, so on. And then I know if a person asks that they don't take things as they come. What they do have is they have a concept of what it would be like to take things as they come. And they would say, well, the ordinary person is anxious and full of plans and schemes, And therefore, let's be the opposite of that. Be, take things as they come. See? And that's the same as fake spontaneity. Because this true taking things as they come doesn't mean that you imitate a placid attitude or that you have some kind of expected behavior, like, say, one expects of a psychotherapist a certain kind of act which he puts on to accommodate you. If you say to a psychotherapist, you know, I have just raped my daughter and murdered my wife, he says, And, you know, that's an amazingly unhuman reaction. So, also then, you see, you people have preconceived notions of a mystic or a Buddha or a sage, and they think he has no emotions. And so when Zen masters, for example, get angry, they get so angry that the room rattles. But when it's over, it's gone. It's like a child's emotion, you know. A child can flare up and scream and suddenly, zhup, it's vanished. People think, well, he ought to have more control over himself. Isn't he supposed to have all that yogi self-control and all that no emotion and be completely serene and placid under all circumstances? Rubbish. That would be to say that a stone Buddha is as good as a living one. That isn't to say, we will test your virtue by taking out our stopwatch, and we will bang you about and see how long it takes you to scream. If you don't scream at all, then of course you win. But it doesn't make much difference. You might as well be dead. Is that a test of anything? It's simply a test of insensitivity. So, don't think, therefore, that there is some kind of stereotype of what this state is. We don't know what this state is. And those who have tried to write it down and explain it have always said, but it's ineffable. And what I'm trying to describe is I'm doing my best, but I know I can't really get it across. So you would say then, going back to the point that I'm making here, the person who said, well, it's just taking things as they come. And by that you think of something like, you get up and brush your teeth and take a shower and look out of the window, and then you put on your pants and have a boiled egg for breakfast, and then get on the bus and go and do some business and so on. And that's it. But that is not it. Because when you are in the state that I'm talking about, what from the former point of view would have appeared to be nothing more than ordinary everyday life is suddenly seen to be a magical process. Absolutely weird. So that you can see that you might be just rubbing around in some ash. It becomes perfectly obvious that that's the whole point of the universe. Incredible. I mean, it's all there. Infinity in the grain of sand and everything. That's it. And you look at other people rushing around When people's noses, when they're in that state of rushing around, are more pointed somehow than they would be otherwise. The nose seems to be leading out, the eyes wildly searching, and people going about their business every day, serious. I'm going to get there, I'm going to make this thing. And they're quite mad. You feel sorry for them, you don't feel angry at them, but they're quite mad. They don't realize that now is it. That's where it's all going, as well as where it all comes from. The Alpha and the Omega is now. And indeed the angels keep their ancient places, turn but a stone and start a wing. The whole surround of us is completely magical. Now, of course, we become aware that imaginative people are conscious of this. Imaginative people show their consciousness of it by the way they act, by their taste in whatever they surround themselves with. You begin to notice that there are some certain people with whom you either have great accord or great fear, because they're not ordinary, because they have an atmosphere of magic. They have imagination, and they're not hiding under an attempt to conform to the ideal of being ordinary. And the artistic people are here. There are also people you can call relaxed people. Relaxed society is a very wonderful class of people. They're not on edge. You know, there are some people who are edgy all the time, and you feel that your very presence around their place is a mess, if you know what I mean. But relaxed people have what in Arabic is called baraka. It means divine grace, but it also means the quality of an old frying pan that has had long years of use and is just perfect. That's baraka. And there are people like that too, you see. And all these are the great spontaneous virtues that cannot be contrived. See, we can try to produce baraka by finding some scientific process for artificially antiquing things, for putting patina on bronze in 5 minutes, for pre-aging wine, or something like that. I mean, none of it works. It's all phony. Because this thing can only come in the process of growth. So you say, well, do I have to wait? But the whole thing is in the waiting. I don't mean the virtue of patience. I mean waiting when there is nothing to do but wait. And when you see there is nothing to do but wait, then it happens. But it won't be hurried. Because the minute you're trying to hurry it, that introduces the one thing that stops it. The miracle, the magic thing, is happening all the time. But you can't see it when you're trying to get it. And you can still less see it when you're trying to get it fast. So there is no alternative but to go through the point of you can't get it at all. You are going to be you. The same slob you've always been. See? You can't change it. And all your good resolutions are just bombast. And then you start to be real. So just as in traveling or in ordinary relations with your friends every day, these gorgeous things happen of themselves. Those are the true pleasures. So at the level of mystical experience, the most astounding insights of, you know, where you can go into the deep, most trivial everyday affairs. This is behind all those Zen stories of the monk who was sweeping the courtyard, and a small piece of broken tile zipped out from under his broom and struck against a bamboo and made a plop. And that sound he suddenly saw as containing the entire secret of the universe. One can do it from anything. As I say, it could be the ashes in the ashtray. It could be light in a dewdrop. It could be the sound of a bell. Any point becomes the takeoff point, because there's a principle in operation which the Japanese call jiji muge. Now, the word ji means any experience which you could identify as a thing or an event. So, and the doubling of the word jiji means between thing event and thing event, muge. Mu means no, ge means barrier or obstruction. Or put it in another way, everything event implies all the others. And here, in this way, you begin to see that that is actually so. When you pick up a chain, you pick up one link and the rest comes. In this, you pick up one thing event and the universe comes up with it. Because you see, there are no separate things. It's all a single unified process, no longer divided into the voluntary and the involuntary, the I and the you, or the I and the it, because it is the big happening, which is neither voluntary nor involuntary, which is neither free nor determined. All these are mere ideas about it and about. You've abandoned all that. You've abandoned philosophy totally, because you see it's just a net designed for catching water. And when all that's gone, and that whole attempt to clutch life, to capture the pleasure, has disintegrated, there it is. And you needn't feel anxious about, will it stay? It's a gorgeous thing to feel you no longer got to worry whether it will stick around. Because you know that if you do worry, you'll shoo it away. So it's a tremendous relief, you see, not to have to bother with, will it stick around? Will I lose my insight? Will my Satori take wing and go off with the bats? You just forget it. Because the more you let go of it, the more it stays. And you don't even have to worry about, will you be sure to let go of it? Because that too is a hang-up. And you can begin, you see, from your very weakness. That's your strength. It's not your big ego and your big will that is the strong thing here. It's your slobbiness, it's your weakness, it's your foolish side that is your strong suit here. See? Yoka Daishi puts it in this way. You cannot take hold of it. You cannot get rid of it. In not being able to get it, let me repeat this, in not being able to get it, you get it. When you are silent, it speaks. When you speak, it is silent. The great gate is wide open and nobody obstructing it. So we'll have
1: an answer. The Chinese philosopher said, the highest virtue is not virtue, and therefore really is virtue. But inferior virtue cannot let go of being virtuous. and therefore is not virtue. Translated in more of a periphrastic way, the highest virtue is not conscious of itself as virtue, and therefore really is virtue. Lower virtue is so self-conscious that it's not virtue. In other words, when you breathe, you don't congratulate yourself on being virtuous. But breathing is a great virtue. It's living. When you come out with beautiful eyes, blue or brown or green as the case may be, you don't congratulate yourself for having grown one of the most fabulous jewels on earth. So it's just eyes. And you don't account it a virtue to see, to entertain the miracles of color and form. You say, oh, that's just... But that's real virtue. Virtue in the sense, the old sense of the word, a strength, is when we talk about the healing virtue of a plant. That's real virtue. But the other virtues are stuck on. They're ersatz, they're imitation virtues. And they usually create trouble. Because more diabolical things are done in the name of righteousness. And be assured that everybody of whatever nationality or political frame of mind or religion always goes to war with a sense of complete rightness. The other side is the devil. Our opponents, whether in China or Russia or Vietnam, have the same feeling of righteousness about what they're doing as we have on our side. And a plague on both houses, because, as Confucius said, the goody-goodies are the thieves of virtue, which is the form of our own proverb, the road to hell is paved with good intentions. So in a way, the moral, or the immoral, of these considerations is that if you are really aware of your own inner workings, you will realize there's nothing you can do to improve yourself, because you don't know what better is.

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3: 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If you're listening there, check out our new and improved blog. 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Pick up some merch, if so inclined. I'm going to go ahead and back announce the last set of tracks. We heard Cordovas with I'm the One Who Needs You Tonight. We heard Jesse Malin featuring Lucinda Williams in a track called Room 13. Neil Casal preceded that with Maybe California. New music from the Jayhawks, Hands Upon the Wheel, as well as new music from Sunvolt, Kaleidosphere, Devil His Due. Prior to that, a live set from Wes Bowen. Wes playing his Doomy Lullabies tomorrow night at Epic from 7 to 9. That's Epic Brewing on State Street from 7 until 9. It's a 21 and up affair. This is the portion of the show when we play jazz, and we play on Tuesdays and Thursdays tracks from the Blue Break Beats series, Volume 3 in this case at 8 o'clock, Volume 4 at 9. I've got two tracks for you today from performers who are all over this series, Grant Green and Bobby Humphrey. We're going to play them in that order. Down Here on the Ground from Grant Green live. That'll kick things off, and then we'll hear Blacks and Blues, maybe the second most famous song from Bobby Humphrey. Let's go ahead and get right to it.

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2: 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Either way, thank you very much for joining us today. We just had our 8 o'clock jazz set, Bobby Humphrey, Blacks and Blues. Preceding that was Down Here on the Ground by Grant Green, and we are moving on through the Blue Break Beats Volume 3. We got Volume 4 coming up at 9 o'clock for our 9 o'clock jazz segment. I, being a nerd, am reading a book, just a book generally, right? Then you're a nerd. No, I'm reading a book called Synths, Sax, and Situationists, and my S's are really popping today on this mic. The French Musical Underground, 1968 to 1978. Synths, Sax, and Situationists, The French Musical Underground, 1968 to 1978 by Ian Thompson. There's a website, french-underground.com. I was reading this book and kind of getting inspired by it. The next set of music is inspired by that book. The first song is Clear Light's Guitar Elevation. Without further ado, I'm going to go ahead and play that now.

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1: 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Thank you so much. Your listenership is appreciated. Of course, I want to say a few things. One, the Dirty Boulevard celebrates an anniversary this weekend. 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So shout out to Gianni and his special anniversary slash birthday show, only one day after our own party at Dreamscapes, which is happening at the Gateway. The 9th on Friday night. More information at the aforementioned KUAAFM.org. I mentioned the tracks that we just heard began with some French prog and then moved into sort of a English prog set. We heard Country Lane with In the Morning Sun, Big Sleep's Saint and Septic, Greenslade's Melange, and then the French track Guitar Elevation from the band Clear Light. Last night, we watched a documentary on Night Flight. It was called Glastonbury Fair. Fair spelled F-A-Y-R-E. And I've been down this sort of psych and prog rabbit hole of late. You've probably noticed that. This film did not help because, yeah, I found some acts that played the 1971 Glastonbury Fair that will definitely get some play on air next week. A lot of people have seen the documentaries around Woodstock. If those spoke to you at all, this one had not like a single minute of boring footage. Glastonbury Fair, F-A-Y-R-E, directed by Nicholas Roeg. A very good watch. Let's go ahead and get back to the music. I've got some Donovan queued up. This track is called Josie. We're going to hear some folk music between now and the top of the hour, then jazz at 9, some shoegaze before the end of the day. We'll track back and forth between genres. Let's do that right now. I wanted to say something else, but I've been yammering. Let's do some Donovan.

Thomas coming at you one last time on Waking Life. 6 minutes till 10, which means Breakfast Club kicks off in exactly 6 minutes. I've been remiss in saying the other shows of the day. Heavy Rotation with Frosty from 1 to 4. Mixtape Matinee with Lavana from 4 to 7. I've got Justin and John, the long-running Second Wind from 7 to 10. And Into the Infinity Machine with Adam from 10 until midnight. We're listening to Aib Deng with Baka Devotion in the background. Dub Colossus preceded that with A Voice Has Power, and we heard Ethiopia from Bill Laswell to start off the set. I was going to try to sneak in Ice Blink Look from the Cocteau Twins, but I don't want to cut it off twice in one day. That would be some sort of sin, so let's not do that. I need good karma in my life. So, in fact, let's listen to Baka Devotion. Maybe I'll bring some of that. See you tomorrow at 7. Thanks again to Wes Bowen for the live set today. It was cool. Hang around. Tall J's here. Getting ready for you. I'm losing my thought. I'm out.

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It's Tall Jay. You're listening to The Breakfast Club here on KUAA 99.9 FM in Salt Lake City. Streaming around the planet, as always, at kuaafm.org. Got some cool songs lined up for you today. Let's jump into the first one right now. Had a cool conversation with a musician yesterday that I'm very excited to play that interview. I need to do some prep on it, but hopefully it'll come early next week. Anyway, this is a band we talked about in our conversation yesterday, so it just got me in the mood to share them this morning. This is Fad Gadget with Lady Shave.

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2: All right, kick things off this morning with some fad gadget. I'm a big Frank Tovey fan. As Thomas was on his way out, I was telling him there's a great documentary about Frank Tovey that you can find on YouTube. Goes into all the fad gadget stuff, his time with Mute Records, a bunch of his incarnations of his post-fad gadget music career. Super fascinating. And then after that, we had one from a little lesser known group called The Diary. The song's called Interleave off of their album, I think came out in 95, called Page One. Super cool track. I'm a big fan of the guy who wrote the songs in that band. You've been hearing about this a lot. Tomorrow night at Dreamscapes, KUAA is throwing its 9th birthday party. 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Music and events and fun going from 8 to 12. Let's get into some more music. I'm in a very fall mood today, so I picked one of my fave deep cuts from The Cure. This is called A Short-Term Effect.

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2: 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My name is Tal J. Name of the show is Breakfast Club. Last one there was Seventh Time from Clan of Zymox. Before that, we had one called Mondlicht from Exmal Deutschland. And then a short-term effect from The Cure before that. Kicked off the morning with a band called The Diary and Fad Gadget. Got off to a little of a gloomier start today, I think. I'm going to change that right now. Go with something a little more poppy, a little more synthy. Gonna play one of my favorite tracks from Alphaville. This is called Big in Japan. You probably know it. This is off their Forever Young album. I'm gonna say it, I am not a fan of the song Forever Young. Way overplayed when I was a kiddo. But this one, love it.

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3: 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That last one there, Jolene, Strawberry Switchblade. If you don't like Dolly, you got to get your soul checked. That's all I'm going to say about that. Before that, we had some Camouflage with Love is a Shield. Kicked it off with Alphaville's Big in Japan, longtime favorite of mine. We've been talking about this a lot. Tomorrow night, there's a big birthday bash for KUAA happening at Dreamscapes. It's downtown in the Gateway. Tickets are $15. You can come down, explore the space, hang out. A handful of KUAA DJs are going to be doing a silent disco, so you can walk around, enjoy the space, listen to some cool music, all that. Doors at 7. I think music and stuff will kick off at 8 o'clock. It runs till midnight. Should be a super cool way to spend your evening. I'm going to get going into some more music here. I've said it before, I'll say it again. I'm a big Jimmy Somerville fan. Let's start off with his first big hit. This is Small Town Boy from Bronski Beat.

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3: 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We're streaming online, as always, of course, at kuaafm.org. That little block of songs, the last one there, the extended French language version of Can't You See from Vicious Pink. That's a super fun album, y'all. My understanding is the members of that group were backup singers for Soft Cell before they made that album. So I could be wrong on that. I've been known to be wrong about things. But before that, we had Situation with Yaz, did Small Town Boy from Bronski Beat. And yeah, I was talking about it. I am such a nerd for Jimmy Somerville. Every band he's been involved in, his solo career, all that stuff. I love a good dance track. I love a good synth line. Love a good pop melody, right? Jimmy clicks off all those boxes for me. Love him so much. Anyway, let's jump back into some more music right now. I'm going to do a remix that I really love. It's from Kruder and Dorfmeister. I think they've been touring. I really wish they were coming here. But this is off an album they did, geez, I don't remember exactly when. I'm going to say late 90s, maybe early 2000s, called the K&D Session. You know, I just did some Yaz with Vince Clark in there. He's one of the masterminds behind Depeche Mode. So why don't we listen to the Kruder and Dorfmeister remix of Depeche Mode's Useless. This is lovely. I think you'll all dig it.

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5: 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Just one more reminder, tomorrow night, doors opening at 7. KUAA is throwing a birthday bash, our ninth birthday. At Dreamscapes, there will be, you know, you'll have full access to the space, get to see all the cool immersive art, all that, and then also be accompanied by a soundtrack provided by a handful of different KUAA DJs in a silent disco kind of way. It's going to be quite a party. Like I said, doors open at 7. Tickets are $15, and you can find them at kuaafm.org. Did a bit of a quieter set there. I'm going to pick up the pace a little bit. Let's listen to some Thompson Twins, shall we?

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2: 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That little block there, that last one was Joe Jackson, Stepping Out. That's a hard one not to move to. I don't know what it is about that song. It just, like, I don't know, it's pure joy. I love it. And before that, we had Tenderness from General Public, Inside Out by the Mighty Lemon Drops, and then a cool remix from the Thompson Twins, King for a Day. I love the Thompson Twins. Holy smokes. Like, I've said it before on the show, they're a band that the older I get, the more they mean to me. You know, I got into them when I was like 12, 13 years old. The lyrics hit way different as an adult than they did as a kid. Anyway, let's go going into some more music here. This is another band that, another artist rather, that lyrics hit differently as an adult than they did as a kid. But let's listen to some Howard Jones.

All right, that's some Howard Jones. I'm hanging out with Jazz Kid in the studio right now. He came in to keep me some company, talking about Howard Jones. He started talking about how much he loves ABC. I also love ABC. This is my favorite ABC song. And if it's not Jazz Kid's favorite ABC song, I'm going to say it. Jazz Kid is wrong.

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Yeah, I know. Heavy rotation is supposed to be on, but I got some technical difficulties happening here. Please stand by. Yeah. You know it. You love it.

Oh, Ozzy. Miracle Man. It's a miracle I can get this thing to work. All right, this is Heavy Rotation on KUAA. Miracle Man from 1988. The Zakk Wylde debut with Ozzy. No Rest for the Wicked. That's one song going out to Rob, R.I.P. That song also going out to Jim Baker. Oh, say hi to Tammy Faye down there, or up there. Whichever one. You spend decades hawking survival gear, doomsday prepping gear, and you're not even here for doomsday. Come on, dude, you had one job. Doomsday is like right around the corner. We all know it. All right. Here on KUAA with Heavy Rotation, coming up on the show today, got some more music from Unsanitary Napkin, just because I love the name of the band. Got some False Flag, some Boss Hog, Easy O, Snooper. What else we got here? A little Cheap Trick, some McCluskey. As always, Black Sabbath. I have hereby decided that every show is going to include some Black Sabbath. As long as I don't have to dip into some of that late 80s stuff, I think we'll be okay. In the meantime, this band has some new music out. It's Hippie Death Cult. This is Grit, Blood, and Bone. Brand new from Hippie Death Cult. KUAA, Heavy Rotation.

Venom in league with Satan. RIP Kronos. It's been a rough week. It's been a rough week for rockers shuffling off the mortal coil. And the mortal coil. Prior to that, Pink Fuzz, brand new, Don't You Want to Go to Heaven. Steel Pole Bathtub, The Pride of Bozeman, with 594. Gene Jensen, More Than I Can Give, from 1996. 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Die Spitz, I Hate When Girls Die. 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Oh, that's Northern California. You're safe. Probably haven't been blowed off the map yet. And San Antonio. All right. And all the Salt Lake City people. And Sandy. DJ Frosty here until 4 o'clock Mountain Time. Spinning the hits. Here on the 100-watt blowtorch that is KUAA. This next band from New Zealand. I just love the band name, Unsanitary Napkin.

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1: Black Label Society, Stronger Than Death. That one's going out to Rob Dark, RIP. He loved him some Zakk Wylde and Black Label Society. Before that, Starcrawler Bit My Brains. They'll be at the Union on Saturday, opening for the band that came before them on that set, Sex Pistols, Problems. That's a hell of a lineup. Even if you're not into the Sex Pistols, minus Johnny Rotten, go see Starcrawler. You won't be disappointed. Lambrini Girls, Body of Mine, Thin Lizzy, Shalala from Nightlife 74, Cheap Trick, Boys and Girls in Rock and Roll. McCluskey, The World Loves Us, from McCluskey Do Dallas. Started the whole thing off with Sass Jordan, Damaged. R.I.P. Sass Jordan. All right, we're all caught up here on Heavy Rotation, here on KUAA 99.9 FM, KUAAFM.org on the streams. See if I got anybody new up on the board here. Chicago, Illinois. Tucson, Arizona, Florence, Oregon, Phoenix, Arizona, Washington, D.C., and the Utah people from Salt Lake and Tooele and Murray, Midvale, Sandy, all of them out there. Hey, there's a KUAA party happening tomorrow at Dreamscapes. 9-year anniversary party. Go to KUAAFM.org, hit the blog. You'll find all the info there. There's going to be a silent disco. I don't know. I don't like silence. We'll see. Oh, we're just going to keep barreling along here. LaVon is coming in at 4 with Mixtape Matinee. In the meantime, there's more rock to be played. Here's an old favorite. Emil and the Sniffers. First song I ever heard by them. Some Mutts Can't Be Muzzled from 2019. KUAA. Your Thursday afternoon rock leader. Rip off the knob and turn it up.

the prize from Australia, from The Night, from the In the Red album, came out last year. But I just found it. Before that, Scowl with Babe from We Are All Angels, The Corettes from Denmark, Hop the Twig, Burning Witches from Switzerland, In for the Kill, and Amyl and the Sniffers, Some Mutts Can't Be Muzzled. Amyl, of course, from Australia. We went a bit international for that set. 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Had a big old fat number. Then it just instantaneously dropped down to a much lower number. I don't know if I trust this internet box. I'd rather get my instant radio ratings via fax. Far more reliable. All right, we got a little under half an hour until Lavana comes in with Mixtape Matinee. And then at 7, it's Second Wind with John and Justin. And at 10, it's Into the Infinity Machine with Adam. Here on the home of the hits, KUAA. Ooh, what's coming up now? Oh, this is another one I just found. Leilani Kilgore. Album came out last year, Tell Your Ghost. 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

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Don't forget about the 9th anniversary party happening tomorrow at Dreamscapes. Go to the website, find the info. Gonna go out here with a little Diamond Head. The band that Metallica stole everything from. This is Am I Evil from 1982's Borrowed Time. Do you feel evil? I feel evil.